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1: 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Thank you. Love you. Happy Saturday. 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It's Natalie from Drexel Hill. Love you.
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2: Hey, it's out on it, Romeo. Checking the IG right now. I see you, Lucy, in Pittsburgh, and Aubrey in Columbus, Georgia. Thanks for hitting us up on the gram tonight. We're at Most Requested Live. They would both like to hear Bailey Luttrell. Have you heard the story about Bailey Luttrell yet? You may know his father, Brian Luttrell, from a little band called the Backstreet Boys. Bailey's going to be here to talk to us in 2 weeks. His new song's called So Be It. This is Bailey Luttrell. New music on Most Requested Live.

0: Hey, some demons are out there tonight. Fear not. Serenity checked in from Parkersburg, West Virginia, and Madeline in Cleveland, Ohio. Wanting gold in from Huntrix tonight. It is Most Requested Live, coast to coast on the radio. 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
19: 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We start with Khalid's new one. It's called Something Special. Eva in Roseburg, Oregon wants this one to kick off her For You mix.

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Ooh, the Swifties are out tonight. I see you, Catherine in Erie, PA. Lydia in Williamsport, PA. And Brianna in Burlington, Vermont. There's your girl, Taylor, doing I Knew It, I Knew You. Romeo and J-Mac getting ready to play the most requested song in North America. We're going to do it in 11 minutes. I'll tell you this, it will not be Taylor Swift this hour. Still seeing tons of requests for Ari, Lisa and Anita, Tame Impala and Jenny, Justin Bieber, Olivia Rodrigo. Keep your requests coming. At Most Requested Live in the comments in the DMs.

one day she would again feel the sun. She must be patient. She must have faith in the seeds that are planted beneath the snow. She must hold on, and she must let go.

You're asking every single question. We're going to get to know him. I love the new song with MGK, Crash First. Of course, we're going to play that too. Get ready for Honest Dave coming up. All right, Madeline's in Chanute, Kansas, and Ruby's in Salt Lake City tonight. They want Mr. Know-It-All in their For You mix. Mr. Teddy Swims.

0: Lisa and Anita, of course Sabrina again, Olivia Rodrigo. Nobody had more requests, though, in the past 60 minutes than Ariana Grande.
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0: There you go, Annabelle in Chattanooga, Bruno Mars, Coast to Coast tonight on Most Requested Live. We got Romeo here, 855-495-7274. We go to New Bern, North Carolina now. What you got, Peyton?
1: All right, don't hold this against me, but I want to hear some Justin Bieber.
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2: Hey, Honest Abe is on the website right now. I've been waiting for this moment, man. He's doing Ask Anything, mostrequestedlive.com. It sounds like this.
3: What's up, guys? I'm Honest Abe. This is Most Requested Live, Ask Anything chat. Thank you so much, Romeo, and for letting me be on today. I got a new record called Crash First with MGK. It's out everywhere. Let's get into it. Starting off, we got Sophia from Philly. How did you first connect with MGK for Crash First? How long did it take to write? WTF was it like writing with Kells? Yeah, dude, the first time I connected with MGK, Mod, after one of my shows, Mod's son pulled me out of the bar and he's like, basically like, hey man, you're going to meet Kells, we're going to his house. Fast forward about a year and a half later, that's whenever we wrote Crash First. He invited me over. Writing with him just feels right. I don't know. Yeah. We're peanut butter and jelly. We're, you know what I mean? We just go together in the studio.
2: 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His name is Honest Abe, and you know his friend MGK.

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I can't believe tomorrow is going to be the last day, man. The World Cup will be decided tomorrow. Paisley's checking in from Cedar Rapids, Iowa tonight. Kennedy is in Winona, Minnesota. And Ellie in Charleston, West Virginia. They all want to hear the official song of the World Cup this year. Shakira, this is Died.

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1: 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We begin for Sophie in New Haven, Connecticut, with Tame Impala and Jenny. 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

0: It's the For You Mix, coast to coast on Most Requested Live. Romeo and J-Mac here, Annabelle on the phone in Fayetteville, Arkansas. How you feeling?
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0: 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All the feels tonight. 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

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The 4U Mix continues. Hey, Vivian in San Diego and Alicia in Sioux Falls, South Dakota. There's your song. Ryan Tedder and the boys, One Republic, doing Need Your Love. Romeo and J-Mac here. Big shout out and thank you to my man, Honest A, for being on tonight. Best chat ever, dude. 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Honest Dave, loving the song with MGK, man. 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
2: 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And everywhere you've been posting with the hashtag Most Requested Live, we see those, too. We count them up. Lots of requests in the last 60 minutes for Olivia Rodrigo, Justin Bieber, Taylor Swift. Man, Ariana Grande still getting a bunch of requests tonight. Lisa and Anita with Goals. Tame Impala and Jenny Dracula still getting a ton of requests. Nobody had more requests, though, in the past 60 minutes than Sabrina Carpenter for the second time tonight. House Tour is most requested.
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1: 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My first job, I was 14 and I taught kids how to surf. 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My first official job was I worked at a trampoline park and I'm CPR certified.
0: Ooh, so if someone has a fever, this guy's got your back. Fever Dreams on, Alex Warren.

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3: 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Hi to Kaylee in Windsor, Ontario, and Sarah in Wilmington, North Carolina. 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

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Your throwback tonight inside the 4U Mix. 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Keep texting your requests because we are now just 4 minutes away from playing the most requested song in North America. Who's going to get it for the final hour tonight? Keep your requests coming as the 4U Mix continues. Hey, Lauren in San Antonio and Gianna in Farmington, New Mexico. Your song's up next. Choosing Texas from Ella Langley.

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4: 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And everywhere you've been posting with the hashtag Most Requested Live, we see those, we count them up too. Lots of requests in the last hour and all night long tonight for Olivia Rodrigo, Justin Bieber, Taylor Swift, Sabrina Carpenter, Ariana Grande, Tame Impala, and Jenny. Still getting a ton of requests. Nobody had more requests, though, in the final hour of the show tonight than Lisa, Anita, and Rema. Goals is officially the most requested song in North America. As we get ready for the final of the World Cup tomorrow, Lisa and Anita got it. The most requested song in North America. Goals.

0: Hey, it is most requested live. You pick every song we play tonight. What up, Swifties? 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It's Romeo here, 855-495-7274. Harrison is in Calgary. You're up. Go ahead.
1: You know what? 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
2: 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Your song's up next, the new one from Olivia Dean. Following up from two number ones with Man I Need and So Easy. This is called A Couple Minutes, new Olivia.

remember playing that last Halloween, saying that's a big hit. And this week it's the number one song in North America, Dracula from Tame Impala and Jenny. It's Romeo on Most Requested Live. 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
0: There's Trap Queen, Romeo, and J Mac here. Big shout out and thank you to Honest Abe for being here tonight. Avery, you killed it, bro.
1: Thank you so much for doing Ask Anything. 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You got to check out Honest Abe doing Ask Anything. And of course, the new song with MGK, Crash First. Loving it. And we're already getting ready for next Saturday night. Rise will be here direct from South Korea to do Ask Anything. Get ready for Rise next Saturday night. Violet is in Raleigh and wants Bella K in her 4U mix. I love it. I love it. I love it.

0: Illinois tonight. Appreciate the love in the comments and the DMs. TikTok, Instagram, YouTube, Snapchat, Facebook, X. We are at Most Requested Live. Romeo here on the phone. It's 2-855-495-7274. We go to Aubrey in Columbus, Georgia. What do you got?
1: Yes, I'd like to hear something by Justin Bieber. Okay, thank you.
0: We hit the gas with Speed Demon, and we'll talk to you next Saturday night. Romeo and DJ J-Mac, thank you for listening. 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

0: 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I knew it, I knew you. Hope you enjoy it.
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4: 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This is the Week in Review. Brian Massey, one of our fill-in hosts, the former MP, was hosting the afternoon show. He talked about the OPP and their Operation Safe Driver program. Kyle Horner, who you can listen from 10 till 12 every weekday, talked about the potential of data centers in Essex County. But first, we talked with Windsor Mayor Drew Dilkins about the announced opening of the Gordie Howe Bridge later this month. I'll still believe it when I see it.
5: We want to talk to Mayor Drew Dilkins this morning about the Gordie Howe International Bridge. There is an opening date, July 27th. And, we're hearing from Prime Minister Mark Carney. He's defending the deal now that's brokered between Canada and the United States because things did change a little bit. He's saying that what we will split with the Americans will be minimal. He says the word net does a lot of work in this and that we are sharing after Canada is paid back. We get the revenues, then the servicing of the cost of the bridge and paying the debt of the bridge, and then what's left over, there's a split of that for 15 years. He made those comments at the Calgary Stampede. And joining us this morning is Mayor Drew Dilkins. Okay, Drew, what are you thinking of this whole deal?
6: Yeah, you know, Meg, I've received a lot of texts and phone calls and emails over the weekend from folks saying, oh, the Prime Minister caved here and gave in and, you know, went to Donald Trump on bent knee. I don't see it that way. I agree with the Prime Minister when he's saying he doesn't think there's going to be a lot of money left over net to be able to share. But if that's what it took for Donald Trump to be able to step down from his own position and make it look like he got a win, so be it. Don't forget, this is going to take, I've often said I won't be alive and probably my kids, if they live a normal life, won't be alive by the time that bridge is paid off. And so there's a lot of debt to repay. And I expect for the first 15, 20, 30 years, there won't be a lot of net proceeds to be able to put in the bank.
4: Okay, so getting this thing open, they're saying July 27th. Have you heard any more about the official opening and anything leading up to that? As far as do we need to do anything else, or is it basically like cut the ribbon and go? Or is there any more work that has to be done?
6: I think it's just cut the ribbon and go. And what they were planning for a month ago, they were probably ready to go. And this will just be, you know, rebooting and restarting the same process. So all of the folks at the WDBA have been doing a great job. And I'm sure they're going to just pull off the list that they had invitations sent out and redo it for July 27th.
5: As a border city mayor, does this feel good, Mayor Drew Dilkins, or is it like, you know, things are obviously kind of weird still with the United States. Like, how do you feel about the fact that, you know, we're going to have vehicles on this bridge as of July 27th?
6: Well, I think it's great for the local industry. It's great for all of us. We've watched this whole process play out for the better part of 25 years. We've watched construction happen for about the last 8 or 9 years. And certainly, you know, we've seen the bridge rise up out of the

0: you're going to have certainty through the Gordie Howe Bridge and not have to navigate down here on Church Road and avoid six or seven traffic lights while they wait their way to the Ambassador Bridge.
1: Windsor Mayor Drew Dilkins with us. Okay, getting back to Mark Carney's comments, what he said at the Calgary Stampede yesterday, he said the word net does a lot of work in this. We're sharing after Canada is paid back, so we get the revenues, then servicing of the costs of the bridge and paying of the debt of the bridge. Then we split what's left over in this 50-50 deal. So from what you understand, like the fine details have not really been released. There was a press release, and it was a Friday night dumper on a 7 o'clock Friday night thing where they kind of bury it before the weekend. But like to me, if that is the details of what the Prime Minister is saying, how do you interpret that? To me, it says then not much has changed.
0: Yeah, I quite honestly, guys, when I read the press release that the Government of Canada put out on Friday, right away I thought, well, hold on. I read it again, and then I thought, oh my gosh, this is going to mean almost nothing is going to this Economic Development Fund in the United States. And as far as them saying they want some sign-off for toll increases more, you know, that are 10% or higher, okay. like not a big deal. And so I didn't, when I looked at it twice, I thought this really means nothing. In the back of my mind, I kept thinking, what's unsaid? You know, what has not been said through this, vis-a-vis the Ambassador Bridge? Because there's no doubt the day the Gordie Howe Bridge opens, it is going to take 50 or 60 or perhaps more percentage of volume of traffic, truck traffic especially, that crosses at the border. And that will have a material impact on the business operations at the Ambassador Bridge. And so the question is, you know, was there something that is unsaid? And you won't know. It'll just take some time to see whether or not the Ambassador Bridge remains a viable business or whether ultimately it gets bought out by government and added to some sort of bridge authority locally that, you know, might make a lot more sense than the current structure that we have.
2: All right. Well, thank you so much for your time this morning. We really appreciate you joining us on a Monday. That is Mayor Drew Dilkins' Gordie Howe Bridge thoughts this morning.
1: Okay. So, yeah, I was doing like it's I'm going on Carney's quote that we had from him from the Calgary Stampede now, because that's almost the most details of what we had. Do you have it, Steve, the quote again from the Calgary Stampede on the weekend?
3: The word net does a lot of work in this. We are sharing after Canada is paid back. So we get the revenues, then the servicing of the costs of the bridge and paying the debt of the bridge. And then what's left over, there's a split of that for 15 years.
1: Okay, so this is how I put it into an AI thing. I said, explain to me like I'm a 10-year-old what exactly that quote means, that direct quote. It says you pay the full. Imagine you and your friend. Okay, Meg and I are going to build a massive, super cool lemonade stand. I pay the $100 out of my own bank.
2: Okay.
1: And I buy all the wood, the paint, the lemons. You pay nothing. But right before you open, Meg comes to me and says, hey, I'm not going to let customers walk through this lemonade stand unless you split the money with me 50-50. I want to get the business moving. It's hot. It's warm. I don't want it delayed. So you make up a clever deal and you say, okay, we'll split the net money. So what does that mean? So every day customers buy lemonade. They pour their money into the cash box. Now that total pile of money is called gross revenue.
2: Mm-hmm.
1: But you don't split that pile of cash right away. First, I take out the money and I pay for everything I paid for. The lemons, the cups. That's the operating cost. Then I go back and I take out the cost of the original loan to buy the wood, the paint, the lemons. And then whatever's left over, we split 50-50.
2: I like that, Mike.
1: Yeah.
2: So what you're saying is Meg's not getting a great deal on this.
1: You're getting a tiny bit.
2: I didn't put the hard work in up
1: front. So net is the tiny bit of money left over at the very bottom of the cash box only after other things are paid for. So the stand makes $20 a day. It costs $5 for lemons, $14 to pay back your piggy bank. There's $1 left at the bottom. That is the net. You get to keep 50 cents.
2: Okay.
1: Okay?
2: All right.
1: That's how I understand it.
4: Wonderful Windsor.
5: Wonderful town. Windsor's a wonderful town.
1: Time for Way Back Windsor Essex on this Monday. And, of course, the big story.

0: of the morning has been the Gordie Howe International Bridge. Now, let's go back. The idea had been going on for decades, but it really took off in 2012. That was the year Michigan and Canada signed that original key agreement to build the bridge, with Canada fronting the full cost, being repaid through the tolls. Now, newly elected governor Rick Snyder in Michigan made the project a priority from day one. He pushed hard, even as powerful interests worked to stop it. Here's what he told Local 4 in Detroit.
1: Most of it came from the Maroon family, the people that own the Ambassador Bridge. Literally, they spent tens of millions of dollars in opposition to building this bridge, to the point where they did a ballot proposal in 2012 to try to stop it. And then politically, they made it so the state legislature was generally not in favor.
0: So yes, the biggest opposition, as it still is now, came from the Maroon family, owners of the Ambassador Bridge. They spent heavily opposing the new span and warning about the project and backing efforts to block it. Snyder's solution was the deal itself. Michigan didn't have to pay up front because Canada would finance construction and then get repaid from the tolls, which we still will, but it's going to take a lot longer now. The conversation has shifted. The bridge no longer just about getting built. Now we got to get it open, which it looks like it will July 27th. And the deal that started as a political fight is still a political fight to this day. You're listening to The Week in Review. Mike K. Cook, mornings, Mike and Meg. And we got a lot of great stuff. And you don't listen to all 4 hours, right? And you may have missed stuff. And you're like, oh, I can't believe I missed that. Go to your podcast app, search Mornings with Mike and Meg, and subscribe today, and you can enjoy it there. Up next, Kyle Horner. He's on from 10 till noon every weekday. Talk to Kimberly DeYoung, who is the Kingsville deputy mayor, about the motion presented to county council this week that works to provide a policy framework for that municipalities can implement. That's quite the mouthful. On data? What do you prefer? We'll go data centers.
2: Could data centers be coming to this area? There's certainly lots of questions around data centers. What would it do to this area when it comes to the environment and human health? The topic was brought up at Kingsville Council last night. It's going to County Council tomorrow night. And there is a motion last night getting unanimous support on a motion for the county tomorrow to take the lead on data center framework. And joining us to talk about that is the deputy mayor of Kingsville, who brought forward that motion, Kimberly DeYoung. Kimberly, thank you for coming on. I appreciate it.
3: Thank you. Good morning.
2: Can we jump right into that motion? Just talk a little bit about what you brought up at council last night.
3: Well, I was asking Kingsville Council to support requesting that the county take the lead. And the purpose of that was to get it on everyone's radar that I was bringing it to County Council on Wednesday. And also understanding that when the county, you know, if the county goes forward with this work, this will come back to the municipalities, back to Kingsville, than to implement any policy. So it was kind of an initial, hey, this work's going to hopefully be started. Everybody needs to be aware that this is, you know, a concern in the community. We're going to be looking at it. And maybe you want to start getting it on your radar if it's not already.
2: We'll get into the framework here. But first, I just want to ask how this came to be. You were actually at a conference and this came up, right? And this is where you said, hey, we should be prepared. This area should be prepared because they're having issues other parts of the province.
3: Yeah, I think it's, you know, probably no one's escaped hearing about data centers and some of the issues that are happening where they exist, but it always seems like it's somewhere else. And when I was at the FCM conference, I happened to sit at a table with a counselor from Hamilton that was dealing with it right now. And she was just sharing how quickly it came up and how concerning it was that they didn't have policy in place. And, you know, that immediately just, you know, I was like, I have to get on this. We have to make sure we have policy in place. It could happen without us having much notice. So we need to be prepared and get ready.
2: So what are you bringing up tomorrow? Can you talk about that motion? Is it the same that you brought up at Kingsville, or what would that motion look like at County Council tomorrow?
3: It's definitely not the same, because at the county, I'm asking them to do the work. So tomorrow's a notice of motion, just to be clear. And then the actual motion would be voted on August 5th. Just to follow the procedural bylaw. And I'm asking County Council to support that county administration be directed to start the study in consultation with the local municipalities to do the review of our land use planning policies and how they relate to the AI data centers, and specifically like where they're maybe currently permitted in the County of Essex. I know there are some municipalities that actually have them as a permitted use in their official plan, Kingsville doesn't, but just because it's not listed as a permitted use doesn't mean they won't ask for it. So I'm asking them to start that process so that when they, well, what the study would look at, it would find information about current regulatory environment around AI. It would provide us with the costs and impacts to our electrical system, whether we need any additional planning tools, which I suspect we will. If we're going to be able to have any control over them, we need the policy in place. And if that's one thing I've learned in Kingsville is that when big industry wants to use resources, if you don't have policy in place, there's not much you can do to stop it.
2: There's been no indication of any of the data centers coming to this area, though. Let's say Kingsville, correct, as of now?
3: I have heard from my administration that there's nothing in Kingsville, but I've heard rumors that there is one in Amherstburg. That's, I have no, you know, no way to substantiate that, but there's, you know, it's not hard to find local electrical companies talking about this as a use. And we have a lot of big uses in our area of hydro. We have greenhouses and we have battery plants, and we know that hydro is being increased here substantially. We have a big increase in the amount of service coming here. So this is a relevant time, and it is a relevant concern at this time to be looking into.
2: And so when it comes to the studies, will this be, you know, how it affects the environment, how much water usage, what it means for the electrical grid? Like, would it look at all of that, or would it just look at parameters on, you know, well, I guess what control you would have or not have when it comes to centers coming to, let's say, Kingsville or the county?
3: So, you know, it's definitely a new and emerging issue for County of Essex, and I don't think there's a lot of understanding about the impacts, and that's part of the concern, is that we don't know. The scope of what the county will look at will be determined by county council, but I think all of those things need to be considered, and certainly we would also ask that, you know, the province set some regulatory control around this industry. And without the upper levels, you know, the levels that are in charge of public health, those levels that have more resources than municipalities, without them even putting in some regulatory framework, it really leaves municipalities on the hook for dealing with something that is just beyond the scope of anybody's even knowing at this time. So the scope of our study at the county will be determined by county council. I hope it's, you know, everything we need in order to make good decisions to protect our environment, to protect human health. Yeah. But we'll see what county decides on that.
2: No, I'm glad you brought it up. I think that is it's very smart. And like you said, right, you're learning from other communities that are already kind of diving into this issue. And there's a lot of struggles, I guess, coming up with that. One last one before I let you go. I know you're busy this morning. Have you talked to residents when it comes to data centers? I mean, I know you go online and there's been rumors and different things like that, and people will tell you what they think. But have you just had communication as residents brought it up to you?
3: I would say that everyone knows about it. Everyone has it on their mind, whether they know a lot about it or a little. They're definitely looking towards their elected representatives to figure it out. And I think that's our responsibility to do so.
2: Okay. Kimberly, thank you so much for coming on. Really do appreciate it.
3: I appreciate it too. Thank you.
2: There you go. The Deputy Mayor of Kingsville, Kimberly DeYoung. Very important topic here. I do want to know from you your thoughts on this. If it's coming to our area, we know there's other places around Canada where this is going. And we know that Meta is putting a big data center out there in Edmonton. Edmonton already has a bunch of data centers out in that area. And now Meta's bringing in a huge one. Now, there's a lot of job opportunities when it comes to data centers. No doubt about that. I'm not going to lie to you. I don't want any of these in our backyard. If you want to do them in Edmonton, if you want to do them throughout parts of the country, that's on them. If they think the benefits outweigh the negatives in those areas, fine. I don't want them in my area. First of all, I have a lot of health issues, and this is not good for breathing. If you're looking at some of the, I guess, the health risks when it comes to, like, those diesel-powered generators, what it emits, like, it is not great for respiratory people like myself that have a lot of issues. I mean, if I'm breaking it down here, scientists predict that by 2030, data centers could trigger up to 600,000 asthma attacks just in the United States. Now, just looking up some numbers there. Not dealing with that. I don't want that, especially somebody with a breathing disease, especially on hot days like today. Can you imagine, right? We have no idea how much water and how much environment usage it would need. We have no idea what it means for the power grid. We know out in Essex, if you're listening to me and out in Essex right now, your power maybe went off today. Power goes off all the time. It's why my parents moved to Kingsville, because they were losing appliances in Essex because power kept going off. If you're listening to me in LaSalle, you have lots of issues. Parts of South Windsor, the east side of Windsor. Like, we have power grid issues already. We're pushing EVs. I'm not trying to fearmonger. I'm just saying these are some of the issues I have when it comes to data centers. And I will be this person today. I don't want it in my backyard. Not in my backyard, please.
0: This is The Week in Review. Mike K. Cook with you. We're back Monday live, 6 a.m. till 10 on CTV Windsor and AM 800 and the iHeartRadio app, our podcast. Just search Mornings with Mike and Meg. Earlier this week on our afternoon program, former Windsor West MP Brian Massey was hosting the program, and he spoke with OPP Community Engagement Officer Stephanie Caron about the launch of Operation Safe Driver.
4: Stephanie Caron, OPP Community Engagement Officer in Service Wellness. Officer Stephanie Caron, welcome to the show, and you're going to talk about Safe Driver Week coming up.
5: That's correct. Thanks for having me.
4: Oh, we appreciate it. And can you tell us, I know it's July 12th to 18th, but what are kind of the major points of Safe Drive Week? I mean, it really should be Safe Drive every day.
5: Absolutely, you're right. This is something that is led by the Commercial Vehicle Safety Alliance, and it's an annual campaign, and basically we're going to be looking at some different efforts targeting improper lane changes, following too closely, speeding, impairment, and other reckless and dangerous driving behaviors that we too often see on our roads.
4: Well, you know, we hear a lot of this in terms of the feedback we get from callers about, you know, speeding, following too closely, even doing zipper lane movements together being a challenge. How much attention do you have to pay to this in terms of some of the things that maybe simply if we had some better behavior on the road, we'd actually save money or have officers doing other things?
5: Yeah, absolutely. I feel like we see it all too often, and we got to continue to educate the public about all the unsafe driving behaviors, right? You really need to be paying attention, and we are seeing it, continually on our roads.
4: You know, I was always driving at the end to Ottawa from Windsor here, and I noticed before, like in the house, in the streets in the city, the signs, children at play, please slow down. But I was really surprised as I drove through to Ottawa using the pathway from Peterborough to Ottawa, that even in rural communities that were very small, they had many of the same signs that I saw in the city. So this is certainly something that's more than just our current area of Windsor-Essex County.
5: Yeah, that's absolutely correct. We see it everywhere. So it continues to be an area where we need to keep on focusing.
4: And what will be the things that you will be, if you pull somebody over from an officer, what should you expect if you're pulled over for any of those types of activities?
5: You know, be patient. Obviously, we have a job to do out there, and we're pulling you over for a reason. It's not just because we just want to randomly pick someone. There's obviously some offense under the Highway Traffic Act that's been committed, so we're going to take that opportunity to, you know, enforce or educate or both.
4: Yeah, and what type of documentation should you have available? I mean, we're preparing. I'm trying to coach the worst that are going to be pulled over here at the point. But, I mean, I think it's important because, you have a discussion with the officer, and everybody wants to be safe. And I guess, too, the other thing, too, with that, if you are pulled over, even, you know, just for whatever reason, what's the safest way you can do it for the officer that then has to get out of the car or the next stage of what takes place in the interaction?
5: Right, right. So for the first part, as always, maybe for some of our younger drivers, you always need your driver's license, your ownership, and your insurance. Those are three things you should always have with you when you're driving and traveling and also when pulling over. You know what? Be mindful. Pull over into a safe spot when you're, you know, when you have a police cruiser behind with their lights on. Pull over as far as possible if you can. Throw your hazards on. That's another nice courtesy thing you can do for us, whether that's during the day or night. And just be mindful that we're probably going to be coming around to the other side, onto the passenger side. That's just a safety issue for us, especially on a lot of our busier highways and roadways.
4: Now, to prevent you from even being, you know, pulled over to begin with, what's your advice about, you know, how to deal with your moment of road rage that you might get because somebody else is acting a certain way? I, you know, was on Riverside Drive coming down, and a truck refused to open this big, you know, regular, not a transport truck, regular truck, tailgating another person, wouldn't let me in. And then started blaring the horn and so forth. And I just let it go because it's not worth anything out there at that point. But was tailgating another car to not let me, you know, merge. What do you do? What's your suggestion on how to deal with the anger management that way?
5: Yeah, 100%. Like you said, it just isn't worth it. You know, if you think a little bit, you know, is it really worth going through all that and you're potentially someone's going to get injured or God forbid, killed in a situation like that? You know what, take a breath. If you got somebody tailgating you and they're just wanting to get around you in the worst way, you know what, throw your signal on, pull over safely in a safe spot, let them go by. Let them be dealt with farther up the road. And, you know, quite honestly, probably one of us will catch up with them.
4: Yeah, you know what, that's a good point because I, you know, when I did all that driving, I often saw that somebody blow by me. I would do maybe 110 or something like that and somebody blow by me like I'm not, you know, I'm standing still. And, you know, it wouldn't be surprising. Sometimes even a half an hour, 45 minutes later, I see that person pulled aside. Even in some of the busiest areas, they would nab the person.
5: Yeah, correct. Like, you know, a lot of that behavior doesn't discontinue after they've gotten past you. They're quite often continuing that behavior. And, you know, if you happen to get a license plate while they're tailgating you, you know, if you need to pull over, give our non-emergent number a call, let them know, and, you know, the direction of travel, what kind of make of the vehicle, model, so forth. And if you kind of pass that information on, quite likely we're going to be able to catch up with them at some point, like you said.
4: Yeah, and that'll also lead to, like, obviously, if later on, if they've been caught again and caught again and caught again. And that's what I want to ask you is that, really quickly, if you've been driving this way and you get a ticket and so forth like that, is there any statistics or any type of idea, or what do you think about, like, does it people correct on those moments? And, like we all, every once in a while, you know, have, like, breaking the law by accident, even if you forget to lower your speed or whatever it might be, but it can it lead to you be just being more attentive instead of just kind of getting in and going and not, you know, always paying the most attention that you should be.
5: Right. I mean, I think there's a lot of people who actually get the message maybe after, you know, being pulled over once, but just like a lot of other areas in life, some people just don't get the message and it keeps on continuing. Just to give you some stats there, in 2025, we had about 8,800 collisions that we investigated in different jurisdictions involving commercial motor vehicles. You know, 77 of these collisions were fatal, you know, claiming the lives of 95 people who never made it home to their loved ones. So, I mean, those are some pretty humbling stats to think about.
4: Yeah, and it's, again, I mean, we all make honest mistakes at different points in time, but I get frustrated in the sense of how much law-abiding people have to pay for those that are taking shortcuts and are willingly to break the law, thinking that they're no better than anybody else and will do whatever they choose.
5: Right, I mean, it's that mindset that their time is more valuable than anybody else's, and it's really not. You know, You've all probably been in a situation where you've got a driver who passes you, be in there, you know, like you said, like you're standing still, only to catch up with them and be right behind them at the next set of traffic lights. So how much does it really gain?
4: Yeah, and lastly, I see that one of the things that you mentioned, failure to wear a seatbelt. I was one of the first on the scene for an accident where the gentleman didn't wear a seatbelt. He passed away right when, you know, after the accident. We waited for the emergency crews to come, and all I could do is put my hand on his back. And that's, you know, later on learned that he always wore a seatbelt but was in a rush that particular day and didn't do it. And is that uncommon, or some, sadly, we still see a little bit of that, and maybe hopefully people will just remember to click it in?
5: Yeah, no, sadly, we still are seeing people who don't wear their seatbelt, and it often really boggles my mind that in this day and age of way more awareness than, you know, let's say in dating myself here when I was younger and when it wasn't something that was done as readily, and, you know, a lot of times we didn't have seatbelts in the vehicles, but we have it now, and it is just amazing that people still don't wear them. And as cliche as it sounds, they really do save lives.
4: Yeah, well, that's. I was just surprised to see that. I was surprised to be in that situation, but it was an honest. You know, I listened to the family, and they were just shocked. And at any rate, it's Hopefully, again, you know, do those things. They're for a reason. And any last suggestions for people in terms of as we enter that week, in terms of what they should expect on the road?
5: Yeah, you're gonna expect increased enforcement, right? And we're gonna be our best efforts here to educate people and targeting those areas that I spoke about. And you know what? Everybody just, you know, take a breath. You know, don't be in such a rush. Give yourself some extra time. We know things happen sometimes and you are in a rush, but, you know, just take a breath and realize you're probably not going to get there any quicker or, you know, shortly thereafter. So just take your time.
4: Great. Well, thank you very much. And they got the heads up, July 12th to 18th. So
5: you
4: can't do anything and your vehicles are all out there. So
5: that's it.
4: Yeah. Well, thanks very much, Stephanie.
5: You're welcome.
4: Appreciate you coming on.
5: Absolutely. Always glad to be here.
0: That is a wrap. Some of the top stories from this past week. Hope you have a good weekend. Enjoy the weekend. We're back Monday live at 6 a.m. And we'll see you then. Mornings, Mike and Meg on AM 800.

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3: 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This is the Week in Review. Brian Massey, one of our fill-in hosts, the former MP, was hosting the afternoon show. He talked about the OPP and their Operation Safe Driver program. Kyle Horner, who you can listen from 10 till 12 every weekday, talked about the potential of data centers in Essex County. But first, we talked with Windsor Mayor Drew Dilkins about the announced opening of the Gordie Howe Bridge later this month. I'll still believe it when I see it.
4: We want to talk to Mayor Drew Dilkins this morning about the Gordie Howe International Bridge. There is an opening date, July 27th. And, we're hearing from Prime Minister Mark Carney. He's defending the deal now that's brokered between Canada and the United States because things did change a little bit. He's saying that what we will split with the Americans will be minimal. He says the word net does a lot of work in this and that we are sharing after Canada is paid back. We get the revenues, then the servicing of the cost of the bridge and paying the debt of the bridge, and then what's left over, there's a split of that for 15 years. He made those comments at the Calgary Stampede. And joining us this morning is Mayor Drew Dilkins. Okay, Drew, what are you thinking of this whole deal?
5: Yeah, you know, Meg, I've received a lot of texts and phone calls and emails over the weekend from folks saying, oh, the Prime Minister caved here and gave in and, you know, went to Donald Trump on bent knee. I don't see it that way. I agree with the Prime Minister when he's saying he doesn't think there's going to be a lot of money left over net to be able to share. But if that's what it took for Donald Trump to be able to step down from his own position and make it look like he got a win, so be it. Don't forget, this is going to take, I've often said I won't be alive and probably my kids, if they live a normal life, won't be alive by the time that bridge is paid off. And so there's a lot of debt to repay. And I expect for the first 15, 20, 30 years, there won't be a lot of net proceeds to be able to put in the bank.
3: Okay, so as far as getting this thing open, they're saying July 27th. Have you heard any more about the official opening and anything leading up to that as far as do we need to do anything else, or is it basically like cut the ribbon and go, or is there any more work that has to be done?
5: I think it's just cut the ribbon and go, and what they were planning for a month ago, they were probably ready to go, and this will just be, you know, rebooting and restarting the same process. So all of the folks at the WDBA have been doing a great job, and I'm sure they're going to just pull off the list that they had invitations sent out and redo it for July 27th.
4: As a border city mayor, does this feel good, Mayor Drew Dilkins, or is it like, you know, things are obviously kind of weird still with the United States. Like, how do you feel about the fact that, you know, we're going to have vehicles on this bridge as of July 27th?
5: Well, I think it's great for the local industry. It's great for all of us. We've watched this whole process play out for the better part of 25 years. We've watched construction happen for about the last 8 or 9 years, and certainly, you know, we've seen the bridge rise up out of the ground. We've seen the two halves meet in the middle. Everywhere we drive in the city of Windsor, you get a great picture, a great view of the top of the bridge, and it is inspiring. And I think a lot of us are just waiting to see it open, waiting to drive across it for the first time. But I know local industry who relies on just-in-time delivery, they will be really happy about this because they're probably going to save money at the end of the day. This will be the most efficient way to cross the border between Canada and the United States when this bridge opens. And it's direct highway-to-highway connection. And so that's really important for our local auto industry and parts sector when they're looking at just-in-time delivery options, and they know they're going to have certainty through the Gordie Howe Bridge and not have to navigate down here on Church Road and avoid 6 or 7 traffic lights while they wait their way to the Ambassador Bridge.
3: Windsor Mayor Drew Dilkins with us. Okay, getting back to Mark Carney's comments, what he said at the Calgary Stampede yesterday, he said the word net does a lot of work in this. We're sharing after Canada is paid back, so we get the revenues, then servicing of the costs of the bridge and paying of the debt of the bridge. Then we split what's left over in this 50-50 deal. So from what you understand, because like the fine details have not really been released. There was a press release, and it was a Friday night dumper on a 7 o'clock Friday night thing where they kind of bury it before the weekend. But like to me, if that is the details of what the Prime Minister is saying, how do you interpret that? To me, it says then not much has changed.
5: Yeah, I quite honestly, guys, when I read the press release that the Government of Canada put out on Friday, right away I thought, well, hold on. I read it again, and then I thought, oh my gosh, this is going to mean almost nothing is going to this Economic Development Fund in the United States. And as far as them saying they want some sign off for toll increases more, you know, that are 10% or higher, okay, not a big deal. And so I didn't, when I looked at it twice, I thought this really means nothing. In the back of my mind, I kept thinking, what's unsaid? You know, what has not been said through this, vis-a-vis the Ambassador Bridge? Because there's no doubt the day the Gordie Howe Bridge opens, it is going to take 50 or 60 or perhaps more percentage of volume of traffic, truck traffic especially, that crosses at the border. And that will have a material impact on the business operations at the Ambassador Bridge. And so the question is, you know, was there something that is unsaid? And you won't know. It'll just take some time to see whether or not the Ambassador Bridge remains a viable business or whether ultimately it gets bought out by government and added to some sort of bridge authority locally that, you know, might make a lot more sense than the current structure that we have.
4: All right. Well, thank you so much for your time this morning. We really appreciate you joining us on a Monday. That is Mayor Drew Dilkins' Gordie Howe Bridge thoughts this morning.
3: Okay. So, yeah, I was doing like it's I'm going on Carney's quote that we had from him from the Calgary Stampede now, because that's almost the most details of what we had. Do you have it, Steve, the quote again from the Calgary Stampede on the weekend?
6: The word net does a lot of work in this. We are sharing after Canada is paid back. So we get the revenues, then the servicing of the costs of the bridge and paying the debt of the bridge. And then what's left over, there's a split of that for 15 years.
3: Okay, so this is how I put it into an AI thing. I said, explain to me like I'm a 10-year-old what exactly that quote means, that direct quote. It says you pay the full. Imagine you and your friend. Okay, Meg and I are going to build a massive, super cool lemonade stand. I pay the $100 out of my own bank.
4: Okay.
3: And I buy all the wood, the paint, the lemons. You pay nothing. But right before you open, Meg comes to me and says, hey, I'm not going to let customers walk through this lemonade stand unless you split the money with me 50-50. I want to get the business moving. It's hot. It's warm. I don't want it delayed. So you make up a clever deal and you say, okay, we'll split the net money. So what does that mean? So every day customers buy lemonade. They pour their money into the cash box. Now that total pile of money is called gross revenue.
4: Mm-hmm.
3: But you don't split that pile of cash right away. First, I take out the money and I pay for everything I paid for. The lemons, the cups. That's the operating cost. Then I go back and I take out the cost of the original loan to buy the wood, the paint, the lemons. And then whatever's left over, we split 50-50.
4: I like that, Mike.
3: Yeah.
4: So what you're saying is Meg's not getting a great deal on this.
3: You're getting a little tiny bit.
4: I didn't put the hard work in.
3: So net is the tiny bit of money left over at the very bottom of the cash box, only after other things are paid for. So the stand makes $20 a day. It costs $5 for lemons, $14 to pay back your piggy bank. There's $1 left at the bottom. That is the net. You get to keep 50 cents.
4: Okay.
3: Okay?
4: All right.
3: That's how I understand it.
7: Wonderful Windsor.
8: Wonderful town. Windsor's a wonderful town.
3: Time for Way Back Windsor Essex on this Monday. And, of course, the big story of the morning has been the Gordie Howe International Bridge. Now, let's go back. The idea had been going on for decades, but it really took off in 2012. That was the year Michigan and Canada signed that original key agreement to build the bridge, with Canada fronting the full cost being repaid through the tolls. Now, newly elected governor Rick Snyder in Michigan made the project a priority from day one. He pushed hard, even as powerful interests worked to stop it. Here's what he told Local 4 in Detroit.
9: Most of it came from the Maroon family, the people that own the Ambassador Bridge. Literally, they spent tens of millions of dollars in opposition to building this bridge, to the point where they did a ballot proposal in 2012 to try to stop it. And then politically, they made it so the state legislature was generally not in favor.
3: So yes, the biggest opposition, as it still is now, came from the Maroon family, owners of the Ambassador Bridge. They spent heavily opposing the new span and warning about the project and backing efforts to block it. Snyder's solution was the deal itself. Michigan didn't have to pay up front because Canada would finance construction and then get repaid from the tolls, which we still will, but it's going to take a lot longer now. The conversation has shifted. The bridge no longer just about getting built. Now we got to get it open, which it looks like it will July 27th. And the deal that started as a political fight is still a political fight to this day. 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Mike K. Cook. Mornings, Mike and Meg. And we got a lot of great stuff. And you don't listen to all 4 hours, right? And you may have missed stuff. And you're like, oh, I can't believe I missed that. Go to your podcast app, search Mornings with Mike and Meg, and subscribe today. You can enjoy it there. Up next, Kyle Horner. He's on from 10 till noon every weekday. Talk to Kimberly DeYoung, who is the Kingsville deputy mayor, about the motion presented to county council this week that works to provide a policy framework for that municipalities can implement. Well, that's quite the mouthful. On data? What do you prefer? We'll go data centers.
7: Could data centers be coming to this area? There's certainly lots of questions around data centers. What would it do to this area when it comes to the environment and human health? The topic was brought up at Kingsville Council last night. It's going to County Council tomorrow night. And there is a motion last night getting unanimous support on a motion for the county tomorrow to take the lead on data center framework. And joining us to talk about that is the deputy mayor of Kingsville, who brought forward that motion, Kimberly DeYoung. Kimberly, thank you for coming on. I appreciate it.
10: Thank you. Good morning.
7: Can we jump right into that motion? Just talk a little bit about what you brought up at council last night.
10: Well, I was asking Kingsville Council to support requesting that the county take the lead. And the purpose of that was to get it on everyone's radar that I was bringing it to County Council on Wednesday. And also understanding that when the county, you know, if the county goes forward with this work, this will come back to the municipalities, back to Kingsville, then to implement any policy. So it was kind of an initial, hey, this work's going to hopefully be started. Everybody needs to be aware that this is, you know, a concern in the community. We're going to be looking at it. And maybe you want to start getting it on your radar if it's not already.
7: We'll get into the framework here. But first, I just want to ask how this came to be. You were actually at a conference and this came up, right? And this is where you said, hey, we should be prepared. This area should be prepared because they're having issues other parts of the province.
10: Yeah, I think it's, you know, probably no one's escaped hearing about data centers and some of the issues that are happening where they exist, but it always seems like it's somewhere else. And when I was at the FCM conference, I happened to sit at a table with a counselor from Hamilton that was dealing with it right now. And she was just sharing how quickly it came up and how concerning it was that they didn't have policy in place. And, you know, that immediately just, you know, I was like, I have to get on this. We have to make sure we have policy in place. It could happen without us having much notice. So we need to be prepared and get ready.
7: So what are you bringing up tomorrow? Can you talk about that motion? Is it the same that you brought up at Kingsville, or what would that motion look like at County Council tomorrow?
10: It's definitely not the same, because at the county, I'm asking them to do the work. So tomorrow's a notice of motion, just to be clear. And then the actual motion would be voted on August 5th, just to follow the procedural bylaw. And I'm asking County Council to support that county administration be directed to start the study in consultation with the local municipalities to do the review of our land use planning policies and how they relate to the AI data centers, and specifically like where they're maybe currently permitted in the County of Essex. I know there are some municipalities that actually have them as a permitted use in their official plan. Kingsville doesn't, but just because it's not listed as a permitted use doesn't mean they won't ask for it. So I'm asking them to start that process so that what the study would look at, it would find information about current regulatory environment around AI. It would provide us with the costs and impacts to our electrical system, whether we need any additional planning tools, which I suspect we will. If we're going to be able to have any control over them, we need the policy in place. And if that's one thing I've learned in Kingsville, is that when big industry wants to use resources, if you don't have policy in place, there's not much you can do to stop it.
7: There's been no indication of any of the data centers coming to this area, though. Let's say Kingsville, correct, as of now?
10: I have heard from my administration that there's nothing in Kingsville, but I've heard rumors that there is one in Amherstburg. That's, I have no, you know, no way to substantiate that, but there's, you know, it's not hard to find local electrical companies talking about this as a use. And we have a lot of big uses in our area of hydro. We have greenhouses and we have battery plants, and we know that hydro is being increased here substantially. We have a big increase in the amount of service coming here. So this is a relevant time, and it is a relevant concern at this time to be looking into.
7: And so when it comes to the studies, will this be, you know, how it affects the environment, how much water usage, what it means for the electrical grid? Like, would it look at all of that, or would it just look at parameters on, you know, well, I guess what control you would have or not have when it comes to centers coming to, let's say, Kingsville or the county?
10: So, you know, it's definitely a new and emerging issue for County of Essex, and I don't think there's a lot of understanding about the impacts, and that's part of the concern, is that we don't know. The scope of what the county will look at will be determined by county council, but I think all of those things need to be considered, and certainly we would also ask that, you know, the province set some regulatory control around this industry. And without the upper levels, you know, the levels that are in charge of public health, those levels that have more resources than municipalities, without them even putting in some regulatory framework, it really leaves municipalities on the hook for dealing with something that is just beyond the scope of anybody's even knowing at this time. So the scope of our study at the county will be determined by county council. I hope it's, you know, everything we need in order to make good decisions to protect our environment, to protect human health. Yeah. But we'll see what county decides on that.
7: No, I'm glad you brought it up. I think that is it's very smart. And like you said, right, you're learning from other communities that are already kind of diving into this issue. And there's a lot of struggles, I guess, coming up with that. One last one before I let you go. I know you're busy this morning. Have you talked to residents when it comes to data centers? I mean, I know you go online and there's been rumors and different things like that, and people will tell you what they think. But have you just had communication as residents brought it up to you?
10: I would say that everyone knows about it. Everyone has it on their mind, whether they know a lot about it or a little. They're definitely looking towards their elected representatives to figure it out. And I think that's our responsibility to do so.
7: Okay. Kimberly, thank you so much for coming on. Really do appreciate it.
10: I appreciate it too. Thank you.
7: There you go. The Deputy Mayor of Kingsville, Kimberly DeYoung. Very important topic here. I do want to know from you your thoughts on this. If it's coming to our area, we know there's other places around Canada where this is going. And we know that Meta is putting a big data center out there in Edmonton. Edmonton already has a bunch of data centers out in that area. And now Meta's bringing in a huge one. Now, there's a lot of job opportunities when it comes to data centers. No doubt about that. I'm not going to lie to you. I don't want any of these in our backyard. If you want to do them in Edmonton, if you want to do them throughout parts of the country, that's on them. If they think the benefits outweigh the negatives in those areas, fine. I don't want them in my area. First of all, I have a lot of health issues, and this is not good for breathing. If you're looking at some of the, I guess, the health risks when it comes to, like, those diesel-powered generators, what it emits, like, it is not great for respiratory people like myself that have a lot of issues. I mean, if I'm breaking it down here, scientists predict that by 2030, data centers could trigger up to 600,000 asthma attacks just in the United States. Now, just looking up some numbers there. Not dealing with that. I don't want that, especially somebody with a breathing disease, especially on hot days like today. Can you imagine, right? We have no idea how much water and how much environment usage it would need. We have no idea what it means for the power grid. We know out in Essex, if you're listening to me and out in Essex right now, your power maybe went off today. Power goes off all the time. It's why my parents moved to Kingsville, because they were losing appliances in Essex because power kept going off. If you're listening to me in LaSalle, you have lots of issues. Parts of South Windsor, the east side of Windsor. Like, we have power grid issues already. We're pushing EVs. I'm not trying to fearmonger. I'm just saying these are some of the issues I have when it comes to data centers. And I will be this person today. I don't want it in my backyard. Not in my backyard, please.
3: 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Just search Mornings with Mike and Meg. Earlier this week on our afternoon program, former Windsor West MP Brian Massey was hosting the program, and he spoke with OPP Community Engagement Officer Stephanie Caron about the launch of Operation Safe Driver.
11: Stephanie Caron, OPP Community Engagement Officer in Service Wellness. Officer Stephanie Caron, welcome to the show, and you're going to talk about Safe Driver Week coming up.
12: That's correct. Thanks for having me.
11: Oh, we appreciate it. And can you tell us, I know it's July 12th to 18th, but what are kind of the major points of Safe Drive Week? I mean, it really should be Safe Drive every day.
12: Absolutely, you're right. This is something that is led by the Commercial Vehicle Safety Alliance, and it's an annual campaign, and basically we're going to be looking at some different efforts targeting improper lane changes, following too closely, speeding, impairment, and other reckless and dangerous driving behaviors that we too often see on our roads.
11: Well, you know, we hear a lot of this in terms of the feedback we get from callers about, you know, speeding, following too closely, even doing zipper lane movements together being a challenge. How much attention do you have to pay to this in terms of some of the things that maybe we simply, if we had some better behavior on the road, we'd actually save money or have officers doing other things?
12: Yeah, absolutely. I feel like we see it all too often, and we got to continue to educate the public about all the unsafe driving behaviors, right? You really need to be paying attention, and we are seeing it, you know, continually on our roads.
11: You know, I was always driving at the end to Ottawa from Windsor here, and I noticed before, like in the house, in the streets in the city, the signs, you know, children at play, please slow down. But I was really surprised as I drove through to Ottawa using the pathway from Peterborough to Ottawa, that even in rural communities that were very small, they had many of the same signs that I saw in the city. So this is certainly something that's more than just our current area of Windsor Essex County.
12: Yeah, that's absolutely correct. We see it everywhere. So it continues to be an area where we need to keep on focusing.
11: And what will be the things that you will be, if you pull somebody over from an officer, what should you expect if you're pulled over for any of those types of activities?
12: You know, be patient. Obviously, we have a job to do out there, and we're pulling you over for a reason. It's not just because we just want to randomly pick someone. There's obviously some offense under the Highway Traffic Act that's been committed, so we're going to take that opportunity to, you know, enforce or educate or both.
11: Yeah, and what type of documentation should you have available? I mean, we're preparing. I'm trying to coach the worst that are going to be pulled over here at the point. But, I mean, I think it's important because, you know, you have a discussion with the officer, and that's, you know, you want, everybody wants to be safe. And I guess, too, the other thing, too, with that, if you are pulled over, even, you know, just for whatever reason, what's the safest way you can do it for the officer that then has to get out of the car or the next stage of what takes place in the interaction?
12: Right. Right. So for the first part, as always, maybe for some of our younger drivers, you always need your driver's license, your ownership, and your insurance. Those are three things you should always have with you when you're driving and traveling and also when pulling over. You know what? Be mindful. Pull over into a safe spot when you're, you know, when you have a police cruiser behind with their lights on. Pull over as far as possible if you can. Throw your hazards on. That's another nice courtesy thing you can do for us, whether that's during the day or night. And just be mindful that we're probably going to be coming around to the other side, onto the passenger side. That's just a safety issue for us, especially on a lot of our busier highways and roadways.
11: Now, to prevent you from even being, you know, pulled over to begin with, what's your advice about, you know, how to deal with your moment of road rage that you might get because somebody else is acting a certain way? I, you know, was on Riverside Drive coming down, and a truck refused to open this big, you know, regular, not a transport truck, regular truck, tailgating another person, wouldn't let me in. And then started blaring the horn and so forth. And I just let it go because it's not worth anything out there at that point. But was tailgating another car to not let me, you know, merge. What do you do? What's your suggestion on how to deal with the anger management that way?
12: Yeah, 100%. Like you said, it just isn't worth it. You know, if you think a little bit, you know, is it really worth going through all that? And you're potentially someone's going to get injured or God forbid, killed in a situation like that. You know what, take a breath. If you got somebody tailgating you and they're just wanting to get around you in the worst way, you know what, throw your signal on, pull over safely in a safe spot, let them go by. Let them be dealt with farther up the road. And, you know, quite honestly, probably one of us will catch up with them.
11: Yeah, you know what? That's a good point because I, you know, when I did all that driving, I often saw that somebody blow by me. I would do maybe 110 or something like that, and somebody blow by me like I'm not, you know, I'm standing still. And, you know, it wouldn't be surprising. Sometimes even a half an hour, 45 minutes later, I see that person pulled aside. Even in some of the busiest areas, they would nab the person.
12: Yeah, correct. Like, you know, a lot of that behavior doesn't discontinue after they've gotten past you. They're quite often continuing that behavior. And, you know, if you happen to get a license plate while they're tailgating you, you know, if you need to pull over, give our non-emergent number a call. Let them know and, you know, the direction of travel, what kind of make of the vehicle, model, so forth. And if you kind of pass that information on, quite likely we're going to be able to catch up with them at some point, like you said.
11: Yeah, and that'll also lead to, like, obviously, if later on, if they've been caught again and caught again and caught again. And that's what I want to ask you is that, really quickly, if you've been driving this way and you get a ticket and so forth like that, is there any statistics or any type of idea or what do you think about, like, does it people correct on those moments? And, like we all, every once in a while, you know, have, like, breaking the law by accident, even if you forget to lower your speed or whatever it might be, but it can it lead to you be just being more attentive instead of just kind of getting in and going and not, you know, always paying the most attention that you should be.
12: Right. I mean, I think there's a lot of people who actually get the message maybe after, you know, being pulled over once, but just like a lot of other areas in life, some people just don't get the message and it keeps on continuing. Just to give you some stats there, in 2025, we had about 8,800 collisions that we investigated in different jurisdictions involving commercial motor vehicles. You know, 77 of these collisions were fatal, you know, claiming the lives of 95 people who never made it home to their loved ones. So, I mean, those are some pretty humbling stats to think about.
11: Yeah, and it's again, I mean, we all make honest mistakes at different points in time, but I get frustrated in the sense of how much law-abiding people have to pay for those that are taking shortcuts and are willingly to break the law, thinking that they're no better than anybody else and will do whatever they choose.
12: Right. I mean, it's that mindset that their time is more valuable than anybody else's, and it's really not. You know, you've all probably been in a situation where you've got a driver who passes you, be in there, you know, like you said, like you're standing still, only to catch up with them and be right behind them at the next set of traffic lights. So how much does it really gain?
11: Yeah. And lastly, I see that one of the things that you mentioned, failure to wear a seatbelt. I was one of the first on the scene for an accident where the gentleman didn't wear a seatbelt. He passed away right when, you know, after the accident, we waited for the emergency crews to come. And all I could do is put my hand on his back. And that's, you know, later on learned that he always wore a seatbelt, but was in a rush that particular day and didn't do it. And is that uncommon, or some, sadly, we still see a little bit of that, and maybe hopefully people will just remember to click it in?
12: Yeah, no, sadly, we still are seeing people who don't wear their seatbelt, and it often really boggles my mind that in this day and age of way more awareness than, you know, let's say in dating myself here when I was younger and when it wasn't something that was done as readily, and, you know, a lot of times we didn't have seatbelts in the vehicles, but we have it now, and it is just amazing that people still don't wear them. And as cliche as it sounds, they really do save lives.
11: Yeah, well, that's. I was just surprised to see that. I was surprised to be in that situation, but it wasn't honest. You know, I listened to the family, and they were just shocked. And at any rate, it's you know, hopefully, again, you know, do those things. They're for a reason. And any last suggestions for people in terms of as we enter that week, in terms of what they should expect on the road?
12: Yeah, you're gonna expect increased enforcement, right? And we're gonna be our best efforts here to educate people and targeting those areas that I spoke about. And you know what? Everybody, just, you know, take a breath. You know, don't be in such a rush. Give yourself some extra time. We know things happen sometimes, and you are in a rush. But you know, just take a breath and realize you're probably not gonna get there any quicker, or, you know, shortly thereafter. So just take your time.
11: Great. Well, thank you very much. And they got the heads up, July 12th to 18th. So
12: you
11: can't do anything in your vehicles are all out there. So
12: that's it.
11: Yeah. Well, thanks very much, Stephanie.
12: You're welcome.
11: Appreciate you coming on.
12: Absolutely. Always glad to be here.
3: That is a wrap. Some of the top stories from this past week. Hope you have a good weekend. Enjoy the weekend. We're back Monday live at 6 a.m. and we'll see you then. Mornings, Mike and Meg on AM 800.

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1: Hey, it's Shannon Burns, and coming up this week on The Countdown, Gracie Abrams has revealed why she thinks she was the daughter from hell. Pink Panther's newest fan is a world-famous cartoon character. A Quebec fishery business has been booming thanks to Taylor Swift and Travis Kelce. Harry Styles is bringing back the necktie, and Zara Larsson has yet another wardrobe malfunction go viral. Find out who's going to take the top spot this week. But first, let's take a listen to last week's hottest song in the country. Harry Styles took the top spot for the third week in a row with a

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3: Number 19.

Charlotte Cardin drops down 5 on the countdown to number 18 with The Way We Touch. The world is still talking about Travis Kelce and Taylor Swift's wedding, including what the couple served for dinner. A Quebec company called Léomar Fisheries only learned that their lobster was one of the entrees fed to guests after the wedding. The president of the company said they had no idea their lobster was going to Taylor and Travis's wedding, but admitted it is a tremendous source of pride. And no surprise, that exposure has seen a big uptick in business for the fishery. Taylor Swift climbs up 3 on the countdown to number 17 with I Knew It, I Knew You.

0: Ennio and Loeb featuring Jordan move up one to number 16 on the countdown with Spin. Coming up, Gracie Abrams explains why she was the daughter from hell, just like her title of her new album implies. And Lucala is your hometown hero.
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0: Gracie Abrams' new album, Daughter from Hell, is out now, and you are not alone if you're wondering where that extreme title comes from. Gracie told the New York Times that the title is an apology to her mom for being so brutal growing up. She says now that she's an adult, she's had more time to reflect, and she owes her mom a big, fat sorry and thank you. Gracie Abrams climbs up one to number 15 with Hit the Wall.

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1: Toronto's Lou Calla is your hometown hero after scoring hits like Pretty Girl Era and her feature on Lotto's Lottery and also writing for Katy Perry. The Congolese Canadian singer-songwriter is back with another empowering anthem, this time about self-love. 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Here's Lou Calla with GYM.
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0: Ariana Grande shoots up 2 to number 12 on the countdown with Hate That I Made You Love Me. Coming up, Zara Larsson went viral for yet another wardrobe malfunction. This time, it had to do with her hair. And Somber has your new and out track.
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0: Who would have guessed that Sabrina Carpenter was a fan of Rush? The pop star revealed her love for the legendary Canadian rock trio earlier this year when she did an interview with Nardwar. But Sabrina fans were quick to spot a picture that she posted in an Instagram dump. It appears that she attended Rush's recent show in LA at the Kia Forum for their 50-something tour, which made her Carpenters very excited. One fan said they're even manifesting some sort of collaboration between Sabrina and Rush. Sabrina Carpenter is coming up, but first, Preston Pablo keeps it locked at number 11 on the countdown with 'Cause I Do.

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2: Your new and now track is My Body Isn't Ready by Somber. The 21-year-old singer-songwriter has given us another new track that reflects on insecurity and self-worth. In a message to fans, Somber says that he hopes this song can mean different things to different people. It can be taken as a metaphor. He wanted to write about his struggles with his own body so that other people who may also be struggling know that they're not alone. Here's Somber with My Body Isn't Ready.

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0: Zara Larsson has gone viral again for yet another wardrobe malfunction. In May, her stiletto heel broke during a TV performance, and now a video has surfaced of the Swedish pop star at a concert in Norway losing one of her hair extensions during a choreographed hair flip. Of course, the great thing about Zara Larsson is that she takes everything in stride, and not only did she keep going like a pro, she picked up the extension and began twirling it around with a big grin on her face. Zara Larsson slides down two to number eight on the countdown with Midnight Sun.

Justin Bieber moves up one to number 7 on the countdown with Speed Demon. Jenny is getting her own LOL surprise doll. To commemorate the toy's 10th anniversary, both Jenny and Rosalia will receive their own dolls featuring looks inspired by real-life outfits that they've worn on stage. The doll collabs as part of the LOL Surprise Music Festival collection, which includes a lineup of dolls and accessories inspired by different musical genres. Jenny and Tame Impala climb up one to number 6

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1: For your throwback track, we have the Chainsmokers and Coldplay's collab, Something Just Like This. The two groups came together in 2017, and Andrew from the Chainsmokers explained what happened once they got in the studio with Chris Martin.
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1: From 2017, here's the Chainsmokers and Coldplay with your throwback track, Something Just Like This.

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1: Pink Panthers has found a new fan in the one and only Peppa Pig. Yes, the animated piglet revealed her love for the UK pop star during an interview with Pitchfork. This is what she had to say about Pink Panthers.
2: Her name is Pink! That's the best name ever! Maybe she would like me because I'm pink too!
1: I bet she would, Peppa Pig. Pink Panthers and Zara Larsson dropped down one to number 3 on the countdown with Stateside.

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Is Harry Styles making neckties cool again? The singer has been sporting an array of different retro-styled ties while on stage during his Together Together tour dates, and it hasn't gone unnoticed. Fans have begun customizing their very own looks at Harry's shows based on his love of the necktie. And we're not just talking about around their necks. Fans have been using them as belts, as tie ponies, even combining them to make tie skirts. Harry Styles has the hottest song in the country for the fourth week in a row with American Girls.

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0: Windsor's number one hit music station, 93.9 Virgin Radio. And hey, what's going on? It's Kim Scott for Mornings with Kim and Lexi. We are going to talk about today being National Ice Cream Day. And then we'll also discuss the other soft serve, not the one you want to be dishing out, if you know what I mean. Here's Kane Brown.
1: New truck, big

93.9 Virgin Radio. It's Kim. Hi. It is also National Ice Cream Day. And a new report was done that found that McDonald's ice cream machines are reportedly down only 10% of the time. Especially in southern states, I guess. So further south you go, the more likely that is. I have spoken to several McDonald's employees and have gotten varying responses in regards to how the ice cream machine is run. One of which had said, oh, we lie a lot. There are times where it is not down, but we are going to tell you it's not working, which is craziness. And another one had said, it's not technically down, it's just not producing proper soft serve. It's more soupy, in which case it's not really servable and the machine's not working properly, which in other words, it's down. That I can actually get behind. But either way, whether you go to McDonald's, go to your favorite local ice cream parlor, go out and enjoy some ice cream today.

0: 93.9 Virgin Radio with the Chainsmokers and Halsey. Hey, it's Kim Scott. For your weather today, we're expecting things to be a little bit more sunny with a high of 26, remaining clear later tonight, and we'll dip down to a low of 14. Here's Benson Boone.
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Selena Gomez with Marshmello on 93.9 Virgin Radio. How did you like that one? 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

0: Taylor Swift, and this is my song, I Knew It, I Knew You. I knew it, I knew you. Hope you enjoy it.
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Sean Desmond with Electric on 93.9 Virgin Radio. And we did hear from Taylor Swift before that. Now, there's very little information that has been leaked in regards to Taylor Swift and Travis Kelce's wedding. But as the days go, we are getting a little bit more information kind of trickling out. The most recent being Avril Lavigne had the opportunity to sing Skater Boy at their wedding, which is kind of crazy. In fact, other musicians freely performed throughout the night. So I love that we are getting a little bit more information. This, of course, from ESPN analysis, Pat McAfee. He had said, a few more details in regard to the wedding ceremony. And he also claimed, you know, the Avril Lavigne performance of Skater Boy and other musicians performing as well. I love that they did that. I feel like it's just so Taylor Swift. I've heard stories about her going to parties and basically starting up kind of a performance among celebrities, if you will. So the fact that this was very much a part of her wedding, not really surprised. Here's Bruno Mars. So just a

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Windsor's number one hit music station, 93.9 Virgin Radio. It's Kim Scott from Mornings with Kim and Lexi. Now, when it comes to this whole parasite that's been going around, especially in Michigan, which of course you know means that there's a good chance it could make its way over here to Windsor, they have been talking about ways that you can avoid trying to catch this particular explosive diarrhea parasite. So some of the things that you can do to reduce your chances, they say, is staying away from certain foods, avoiding certain foods, because they say that is the biggest way to catch this thing. So they said bagged lettuce and salad kits are huge. Got to stay away from those. They say berries, I'm assuming berries of any kind, and fresh herbs. However, bananas, avocados, canned fruits and veggies, they say should be okay. I'm not sure I like the word should. I want the guarantee that I can eat that and I'll be all right. Here's Somber with Homewrecker on 93.9 Virgin Radio.

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And hey, it's Kim Scott from Mornings with Kim and Lexi. Reasons why you should definitely not refrigerate your phone. And a new Star Wars prop has set a new record.

93.9 Virgin Radio. And hey, what's going on? Good afternoon. It's Kim Scott. Mark Hamill's lightsaber from The Empire Strikes Back just recently sold for $3.75 million at an auction. And this set off a new record for a screen-used Star Wars prop. So just when you thought people couldn't spend more, they surprise you and spend more on crazy stuff like Star Wars merch. Here's Olivia Rodrigo with Drop Dead, 93.9 Virgin Radio. I know.

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93.9 Virgin Radio with Dracula, Tame Impala, and we're going to talk about a different sort of Impala, Shaq, as in Shaquille O'Neal, was spotted cruising on Lake Ray Hubbard in Texas in a not-so-ordinary boat. Let me explain. He has a customized, first-of-its-kind, 1964 Chevy Impala boat. So this was a custom build just for him. And it is, like I said, very much one of a kind. The boat was created by a company called Effortless Motors. And they said, quote, "The lowrider icon has officially gone from the streets to the water with a one-of-one build that's already turning heads everywhere." And if you've already seen a picture of it, you can certainly see why. I'll show you.

93.9 Virgin Radio. The way is probably to stay inside due to that air quality. But for your weather, we're looking at sunshine today with a high of 26. Our tonight going to remain clear and a low.

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Windsor's number one hit music station, 93.9 Virgin Radio, with Gracie Abrams, who just this past Friday released her new album, Daughter from Hell. If you don't know, now you know. And I was talking about earlier that it is not a good idea to refrigerate your phone. Now, I would say probably the vast majority of people are thinking, yeah, why would I do that? Well, apparently with the heat wave and such, people have started doing this, and repair shops are simply screaming, don't. In fact, a bunch say that people are trying this to try and cool down their phones, and they say what it does is it creates condensation, which can then lead to corrosion and a broken phone fast. So if you don't want to fast track that, stop doing it. No phones

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It's Kim Scott. Well, Disney Plus is going to be bringing back a classic and find out who's the new face of

posters. So they've already got pictures up all over socials promoting this. And Disney said that the show will be a showcase for today's most talented young performers where music, innovation, and self-expression take center stage.

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93.9 Virgin Radio with Dochi. And before that, Ella Langley with She's in Texas. And Ella absolutely dominating the charts these days, but also will soon be dominating American Eagle as she will be the face of their brand new summer campaign. She recently posted a photo in Daisy Dukes and said, quote, "This July, American Eagle is supporting Bring Change to Mind to help create more connected, supportive, and stigma-free conversations around mental health." I love it. More Ella for sure. Right now, it's Chapel Roan.

93.9 Virgin Radio with Drake. And hey, it's Kim Scott for Mornings with Kim and Lexi. We're expected to see sunshine for today, getting to a high of 26. And tonight will remain clear, dropping to a low

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It's Kim Scott from Mornings with Kim and Lexi. I am out of here. Going to go and enjoy the rest of my weekend. You have a fabulous rest of the day. Lexi is in next.

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Hozier with Too Sweet on 93.9 Virgin Radio. And hey, it's me, Lexi, from Mornings with Kim and Lexi. Hope you're having a great Sunday afternoon. Here's Jamie Fine with Homesick.

It's Love Lies on 93.9 Virgin Radio Windsor. It's Lexi from Mornings with Kim and Lexi. We talk about Antonino's all the time. We love Antonino's pizza. And what do we also love? Giving things away. And what's better than to mix the two together? 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

It's the weekend with Earned It on 93.9 Virgin Radio. I didn't realize that the weekend is still on his After Hours Till Dawn tour. It started July 14th, 2022, and it's not ending until November 5th, 2026. Has there been a tour that long? Has there been a tour that long that hasn't, like, stopped and had another tour in the middle? Like, I know there's been, like, oh, we're doing it again tour, where, like, they, like, took the same tour and remounted it. But, like, consistently? That feels wild. From 2022 to 2026, the same tour? Pfft, that's long. Way to go, Weekend. Here's Sabrina Carpenter, Feather, 93.9 Virgin Radio.

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It's Lexi from Mornings with Kim and Lexi. And I just saw a fun fact. This is random, but I just saw a fun fact that said the average pencil has enough graphite to draw a line up to 35 miles or 56 kilometers long, or to write around 45,000 words. Whoa. So basically, a pencil could run a marathon, is what I'm hearing. That's a lot of graphite. It's a lot of pencil. Here's Zara Larson with Midnight Sun on 93.9 Virgin Radio.

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Shaboozy on 93.9 Virgin Radio, and it's Lexi from Mornings with Kim and Lexi. Shaboozy is going to be making his Comic-Con debut. I guess his next studio album, The Outlaw, Cherry Lee, and Other Western Tales, is going to have a comic book tied to the album. So he's going to go promote it at a Comic-Con. I think that's so fun. I love when there are other art forms tied to albums, like be it a film, like a short film, or this is the first I've heard of a comic book being attached, and that's really exciting to me. I can't wait to see this and hear how Comic-Con goes for him. Here's Kill Bill, SZA, 93.9 Virgin Radio.

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Somber with Homewrecker on 93.9 Virgin Radio. Hello, it's Lexi from Mornings with Kim and Lexi here with you on this Sunday afternoon to early evening. Late afternoon to early evening. Hope you had a great weekend and that you're still having a great weekend because it's not over yet. Here's Party for You with Charlie XCX on 93.9 Virgin Radio.

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It's Lexi from Mornings with Kim and Lexi. And you know, on my Sunday shows, I love to see what national day it is, because every day is a holiday. And today, July 19th, is National Ice Cream Day, National Play Day, National Daiquiri Day, and National Words with Friends Day. So I guess to celebrate, you could have a frozen daiquiri, right? That would cover the ice cream and the daiquiri part, maybe. Or you could have an ice cream and a frozen daiquiri while playing Words with Friends. So you're playing ice cream, daiquiri, and Words with Friends. Here's Charlotte Garden on 93.9 Virgin Radio.

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1: Shawn Mendes, 93.9 Virgin Radio. It's Lexi from Mornings with Kim and Lexi. And this week on Mornings with Kim and Lexi, we're going to be giving away tickets to our Pride Drag Lunch. It's on Sunday, August 2nd at the Bourbon Tap and Grill. And you're all invited. 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

93.9 Virgin Radio. That was Unforgettable, and it's Lexi from Mornings with Kim and Lexi. Up next, we've got one of our classics from Gracie Abrams, That's So True, but her new album, Daughter from Hell, just came out this past Friday. It's her third studio album. Have you heard it yet? What are your thoughts? Some people are saying, oh, I can really hear her Taylor Swift influences in this. I want to know your thoughts on Gracie Abrams' Daughter from Hell that just released.

0: knows. Phoebe No Money on 93.9 Virgin Radio. Did you hear that Mick Jagger commented on Olivia's rock music? He was asked what he thought about it, and this is what he said.
1: I mean, she's good at it. You know, she's really good at it. And everyone thought she was like a kind of a different kind of singer. Mm-hmm. This, but there's quite a few female singers that have made that transition, and it's not permanent necessarily transition, but ability to change styles up from there, what you think their original girly pop stuff is.
0: I mean, high compliments from Mick Jagger, I'd say. 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

Somber on 93.9 Virgin Radio Windsor. It's Lexi from Mornings with Kim and Lexi. Did you see that video of Harry Styles? He's on the street and a fan walks up to him and doesn't even really say like, hi, hello, it's me. Can I take a picture with you? She just kind of like walks up to him. She's like, oh my gosh, and starts like taking selfies with him. And he looks at her. He's like, hello, I'm Harry. Nice to meet you. Like, I can't imagine what it would be like to be treated like a zoo animal like that. Like, and what a polite way to be, instead of being like, hey, stop it. He was like, hi, I'm Harry. Nice to meet you. Like, tried to like have a normal conversation. I think that should be how everybody speaks to people. But alas, let's stop treating celebrities like zoo animals, shall we? Here's Harry Styles on 93.9 Virgin Radio.

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3: Me not working hard. Yeah, right, picture that with a Kodak. Or better yet, go to Times Square, take a picture of me with a Kodak. Took my life from negative to positive, I just want y'all to know that. And tonight, let's enjoy life.

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Sabrina Carpenter on 93.9 Virgin Radio. I don't know if you remember, Kim and I talked about that stalker that was stalking Sabrina Carpenter. And he like would show up to her house and tell the neighbors, oh, I'm a friend of hers and all these things. Well, she's been granted a 5-year restraining order from him. And honestly, I don't think that's long enough. I don't know how long they work in restraining orders, but that better get renewed immediately, because it's just, oh my gosh. Sorry, I'm just thinking about that. I just feel so badly for these celebrities who have to deal with stuff like this. And I'm so glad that she was granted this restraining order. And I just hope that he gets the lesson and gets the message and leaves her alone forever. Here's Zara Larsson with Midnight Sun on 93.9 Virgin Radio.

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Shawn Mendes and Justin Bieber on 93.9 Virgin Radio Windsor. This is Lexi from Mornings with Kim and Lexi. Did you know that the singers in Huntrix from K-pop Demon Hunters, the actual voice actresses, they became the first non-individuals to collectively win Woman of the Year at Billboard Women in Music. So the first group to win all together. Isn't that cool? Here they are with Golden on 93.9 Virgin Radio.

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It's Lexi from Mornings with Kim and Lexi, and that was Con the Artist. 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

0: Taylor Swift, and this is my song, I Knew It, I Knew You. I knew it, I knew you. Hope you enjoy it.
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93.9 Virgin Radio. I knew it, I knew ya. Taylor Swift. And I'm out of here. I'm out of here for the evening. I'll be back with you in the morning, though, bright and early. And tomorrow's Kim's birthday, so she's off. But you'll be with me in the morning. We'll be celebrating Kim, even though she won't be there. Here's Post Malone and Swae Lee, Sunflower. Bye-bye.

0: Shannon. It feels like, you know, like now the World Cup's over, it feels like my summer is over.
1: Right? What do you have to look forward to now? Love Island's over.
0: Yeah. I mean, I do have a baby on the way, so I should probably say that at some point.
1: That's literally due at the end of the summer.
0: How's it going?
1: It's going great. I actually learned something this week. You would think Heated Rivalry, the show, would influence, I don't know, maybe some people to feel like they can come out of the closet, especially if they're a hockey player.
0: Well, it did, didn't it? I thought a few like sports people did come out and
1: definitely
0: say,
1: and it has sparked a lot of conversation. But something I didn't expect it to influence was the rise of divorces in straight couples.
0: Oh no.
1: I know, this is on the rise right now, so I'll explain exactly why coming up next.
0: Oh no, or maybe kind of. Oh yeah,
1: yeah, you know what, a lot of people realizing they deserve better, so I'd say oh yeah.

0: Olivia Rodrigo with Drop Dead. It's The Weeknder on Virgin Radio. I saw a lot of people get their Heated Rivalry soundtrack vinyl this week.
1: I know.
0: I was kind of jealous.
1: I was too, especially a lot of influencers were getting sent it in the mail and doing unboxings, and I thought, I want a Heated Rivalry vinyl.
0: So is that going to like tide people over till season two?
1: I'm hoping so. They are shooting it pretty much now in Canada, which is very exciting. Season two of Heated Rivalry, which I feel like can only get bigger and better from here, which is saying a lot because that is really the most popular show, which has influenced some straight couples to get divorces.
0: Wait. What?
1: Yeah. Okay, and it's not just because they're realizing that they're queer, but a lot of women say that after watching the show, they realized that's what they crave, like the yearning, the passion, the how you should be treated properly in a relationship. They're saying all that representation has shown them that, oh yeah, you know what? My husband isn't giving me all of those things and I do deserve better. So I'm going to go out and I'm going to go find it.
0: Wow.
1: So now it's led to a rise in divorces because of the show.
0: I thought they're like, I want to be with a hockey player.
1: That could also be part of it as well, for sure.
0: Wow.
1: Yeah, right?
0: I mean, is anyone's relationship that like lustful?
1: television does dramatize some things. But I think if it is making you realize like, oh, you know what? There are people out there. Maybe I can find some more passion or, you know, just be treated the way that I want to be treated.
0: I mean, after all, it is streaming on Crave. So if that's what you're craving, you do you.
1: They should change it to Yearn.
0: Yeah.
1: Streaming now on Yearn.

0: That is Cameron Whitcomb on The Weekender on Virgin Radio. Did you see he scored himself 7 CCMA nominations?
1: Oh, wow.
0: I know. Him and Josh Ross tied for 7. Also last year tied for 7. So they're both having really good years back
2: to back. Sounds like a heated rivalry if I've ever heard.

0: one.
1: Okay, we're not talking about heated rivalry anymore. Okay. But we are going to talk about the iHeartRadio Top 20, which I host every weekend. And I am a very big list person, so I do. It is so satisfying.
2: That's why it's your thing. Yeah.
1: It really is my thing. I noticed, I was thinking about that today because I made like 10 different lists and then I thought, okay, I have to relax. But the list that we want to talk about are the top songs, starting with song number 3, if you missed it, Pink Panthers and Zara Larsson. Ooh, they yeah. had spot number 3 with Stateside. Such a good song. Song number 2 this week went to Olivia Rodrigo with Drop Dead.
2: Mm-hmm.
1: And song number 1 for the 4th week in a row, Harry Styles with
2: Still
1: American
2: there.
1: Girls.
2: Wow.
1: I know. People are loving the song. Maybe, dare I say, song of the summer?
0: Well, it's a contender.
1: Definitely a contender.
0: He's in Sao Paulo, Brazil.
1: Wow.
0: On his tour now.
1: And then 30 shows at Madison Square Garden coming up.
0: Yeah.
1: That's going to be so iconic.
0: Is he going to acknowledge that it's his ex's wedding venue?
1: That's what I keep wondering as well. Is he just going to think about that the whole time he's there? He's like, my ex just got married here.
0: Yeah, they should wait till after his residency, till they put up like the Taylor and Travis wedding banner at MSG.

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0: That is Harry Styles, that number one song on the iHeartRadio Top 20. So it's a good week for him. And coming up next, we're going to get into good week, bad week.
1: Why are you wearing a bald cap?
0: It's for research.
1: Okay.
0: I'll explain it, actually, coming up next.
1: I asked too many questions.

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1: All right, Shannon, this week you're wearing a bald cap.
2: I am, in celebration of a new world record that was set with Pitbull, Mr. 305.
1: Why has there been so many world records? Sorry, what's the world record for?
2: I thought I was going nuts. There are so many world records that have been set like in the last few weeks. But this one, I would say, is the most exciting. Pitbull had the most amount of people in one space wearing bald caps at his show recently in London. 22,000.
1: How did they determine that, though? Like, is there a guy on the door with a clicker going, yep, you've got one, you've got one, you've got one?
2: Yeah, I was thinking maybe like a drone, and then they can just like mass count all of them. But for it to be considered a Guinness World Record, they do have to, in fact, prove it. So they did prove that there was over 22,000 people wearing bald caps
1: show. What if some of those people were actually bald?
2: That's a great question. I think probably doesn't count. I think it has to be cap included. So if you're bald, you also have to wear a bald cap.
1: No cap.
2: I was just wondering how many, like, where do you find all these bald caps?
1: Yeah, I know. They must have been sold out that week, for
2: like,
1: sure.
2: Like, Amazon, every delivery is just everyone getting their bald
1: caps.
2: There's
1: someone making money off of these bald caps.
2: And I have a few at home, so I'm starting to think, like, okay, if there's a Pitbull show coming to town, I can start renting out some bald caps when they become hard to come by. Let's talk about who it's been a bad week for. Chloe Fineman.
1: Yeah, well, bad week for Chloe Fineman fans. If you've been watching SNL, I think she's been on there for like seven years.
2: Yeah.
1: So obviously season 51 just wrapped. And Chloe Fineman says she's not going to be returning.
2: That's it. That is sad. She's so good at impressions.
1: Well, yeah, one of the better impressionists on SNL.
2: Oh, I remember she did like the woman from Tiger King. I think that was my introduction to her.
1: Oh, yeah.
2: And it was so good. Yeah. I still think about it all the time.
1: So I wonder what she's going to be up to next. Probably just, you know, big movies and stuff now, right?
2: Yeah, maybe sleeping in. Because I feel like anyone that works on SNL says that it is no sleep for the whole time that show's on. So, yeah, maybe she's just going to enjoy.
1: And I wonder who will replace Chloe Fineman as well. When do they announce their next batch of hosts? I feel like they just added loads the last season.
2: Right, yeah, probably coming up at the end of August, I would assume, for the season starting in September.
1: Mm-hmm. And that season will be on Crave.
2: Yes, so
1: very exciting.

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2: Yeah.
3: To hear what you're going to talk about next? 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
3: What? Like a car accident? Like a person accident?
2: More on this next.
3: What are you talking about? I need to know this.
2: It's all going to be fine.
3: I feel like the lawmakers are going to specifically stay tuned in.

0: Cameron Whitcomb on Virgin Radio. It's The Weekender. He's singing, "Does That Make Me a Quitter?" Does this make me a criminal?
1: Shannon. I think yes. I don't even know what this is about, but I'm assuming so. Am I co-hosting your show with a criminal right now?
0: I'll leave that up for your interpretation.
1: Okay.
0: So basically on Thursday this week, I woke up to the worst smell outside. I was like walking to my car and I was like, what is that? And then I saw a deceased skunk on my front lawn.
1: Did it smell like skunk?
0: Yeah.
1: Oh, yeah. That is such a strong, distinct smell.
0: And I was like, uh-oh. And then I looked and there it was. The poor little guy was like right at the end, so it couldn't be closer to the street, but it was still technically on my lawn.
1: Right. And you're a homeowner, so you, right?
0: Well, it was until I found out that it was going to cost me over like $60 for someone to come and bag it up.
1: Really?
0: Yeah.
1: You can't just call the city.

0: So basically,
1: you're
0: my,
1: good.
0: My thinking was, if I make this look like, not to get too graphic, like it's been hit by a car.
1: Oh my goodness, not you staging the body of this skunk
0: yeah.
1: to get out of having to pay to have it removed.
0: I was like, should I get my car and like fake some like tire marks?
1: Get out of here.
0: On the street.
1: Oh, the things we do to save a bit of money.
0: It worked, because like by the time I got back from the studio that night, it was gone.
1: There you go.
0: So
1: I think you're just working ahead. You're doing what's best for everyone.
0: Yeah.
1: I'm going to say you're good.
0: Like Bruno Mars, I risked it all. It's Virgin Radio.

0: That is Hello on the Weekender on Virgin Radio. I'm Shannon. Up next, my favorite segment that we do here with Miles and I on the Weekender, our Weekender watch list.
1: Because it requires no work, because you're already doing the work anyway.
0: That's true. And I do find I pay more attention to everything I'm watching throughout the week, because I am trying to determine what am I going to pick for this weekend's Weekender watch list.
1: You're like, Morgan, be quiet. I'm concentrating. I need to take notes for the weekend.
0: There is actually a show Morgan and I have been watching that she said, I think you like this. And I said, well, it's already on the list for this week. So that's not what I'm going to be talking about next, though. But I do want to talk about a new Netflix documentary that has taken over my brain. I have not stopped thinking about this since it came out.
1: Another week, another doc from Shannon.
0: Hey, you're doing wrestling, so you can't say anything.
1: Mine is WWE related.
0: These are two personalities just completely summed up.

0: 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Yeah. On Virgin Radio.
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1: So I had something wrestling related last week. Remember I was telling you about that Crave show, Dark Side of the Ring?
2: Yes.
1: I have another one, this time on Netflix. It's not out till next week. It's not out till Tuesday. It's called WWE Unreal.
2: Wow, there's so many documentaries about wrestling.
1: Yeah.
2: You would think with how staged it is.
1: How dare you?
2: Okay, I had a feeling.
1: It's predetermined.
2: Cool. I heard the WWE one also gets into like the pyrotechnics and stuff.
1: Oh yeah, they get into the nitty gritty. They really peel back the curtain there.
2: That's fascinating. I would like to learn more about that, like how the actual productions come together.
1: Well, season 3 next week, WWE Unreal. Nice. Takes you behind John Cena's retirement run and the lead up to WrestleMania 42. What have you been watching?
2: Mine also is on Netflix. It is a new documentary that's called Shipwrecked: Nightmare at Sea.
1: This isn't the poop deck.
2: I was going to say, not to be confused with Poop Cruise, but Netflix apparently has some beef with the cruise community because this is their second documentary about a cruise.
1: Netflix is single-handedly destroying the cruise industry.
2: Well, I think it was this cruise in particular that might be doing that. You might actually remember there was like this famous photo from 2012 where a cruise ship ended up tipping over on its side.
1: This was in Europe, wasn't it?
2: Yes, I think right outside of Italy.
1: Yeah.
2: So this is talking to all the people that were on the ship, exactly going over what happened to that ship. It is terrifying. My stomach was stiff. You know when you like get kind of sick to your stomach when you're watching something because it's like so scary?
1: Seasick.
2: That's how... Seasick. Nice. That's how I felt watching it. So if you're in for a stressful watch, Shipwrecked: Nightmare at Sea. That definitely helps with the Sunday scaries.
1: Did anyone die?
2: Yeah.
1: Oh.
2: Like... multiple, like in the dozens. I know. Well, not a good note to end on.
1: Not really sure how I meant to pivot from that to this, but it's Harry Styles with As It Was on Virgin Radio.

0: It's the Weekender on Virgin Radio. Coming up before 7:45, going to play Chapel Roan.
1: Yeah, we got to talk about Chapel Roan for a second, because I still feel like we owe her an apology.
0: Why?
1: She gets a lot of dislike, distasteful comments online, and something that happened this week, I feel like, just proves that point. So did you see this video of Hudson Williams? He was in Paris. He was followed by paparazzi, and then he...
0: Wait, I only know Shane Hollander.
1: Oh, shit. You know Hudson Williams.
0: Hudson Williams, yeah.
1: Good one, Miles. Okay, so Hudson Williams, was approaching these paparazzi, these people who were pretending to be fans, but really they wanted autographs so they could go and sell them. Hudson knows this. He was upset at the fact that they were following him to his residence where he was staying.
0: They are relentless in Paris, by
1: the way. They are relentless.
0: Apparently they're the worst in the world.
1: Oh, I can imagine. There's so many videos that come out like this. Dua Lipa, even just a couple weeks ago. Mm. So he tried to light the paper on fire that they were asking him to sign.
0: The photograph?
1: Yes, and he just had at it at these paparazzi. So he was getting praised online for standing up for himself, all of this. But Chapel Roan, a few months ago, she was in Paris. Similar situation where she was yelling at these people, saying, please stop following me. I don't like this. And all the comments online about her when that happened was, oh, Chapel Roan, so difficult, so grumpy. If you didn't want to be famous, you shouldn't have gotten famous, and all of these things. So I'm just would like to acknowledge... maybe, I don't know, a little misogyny, something going on here.
0: Bit of a double standard.
1: A little bit, yeah. Mm. Because Hudson's getting praised for how he reacted. Chapel Roan reacts in the same way, and she gets called difficult. So I think that's also just because her reputation is a little more.
0: It's also really hard to comment on because none of us have ever been in that situation.
1: True.
0: And if you've had a really long day, you've probably been walking around Paris all day.
1: Yeah, and these people are just following you.
0: Like, they've had like record heat waves recently. It's just go away.
1: Even Dua Lipa and her husband, they were just trying to walk around the block, and they had to turn around and say, stop following us. Just leave us alone and let us go on with our day. And you can hear the frustration in their voice. So it is, sucks that in 2026 this is still happening, you know?
0: I know we said that Paris paparazzi are like the worst because they do have a really bad rep. Who do you think who has the nicest paparazzi?
1: Oh, maybe Canada.
0: Yeah?
1: I mean, we don't have a lot of paparazzi, but I can imagine the people that are at the airport are like, hey.
0: Yeah.
1: Just like taking a picture.
0: Yeah.
1: I would hope so.
0: Like asking for too much permission?
1: Yeah. Well, I think there are some countries that have it banned as well. So
0: it's
1: probably nicer. I think like Spain and places, some celebrities just move to other countries where they don't get bombarded.
0: Yeah.
1: So those are probably the nicest.

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1: I can't believe we're talking about this, but there's a new weight loss phenomenon, and it's pretty gross.
2: It's not Ozempic?
1: No, but people are, like, talking about it like it is, and it's, like, really, it's...
2: Oh, no, does this have to do with that parasite?
1: Yes.
2: It made it to Canada, did you hear?
1: Yeah, and it's from the U.S., right?
2: Yeah.
1: Is it from that Mexican food chain?
2: I heard it's from Taco Bell.
1: Yeah.
2: But maybe it's a lettuce that's supplied to Taco Bell. I don't know. It's everywhere, I would think.
1: Okay, so there's a growing number of people online who are actively seeking...
2: No!
1: ...this virus because they think it's going to get them looking like someone on Love Island. I don't know.
2: My goodness.
1: Let's talk about it next. Olivia Rodrigo with Drop Dead on Virgin Radio.